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2: 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What the f*** is that? It's a 9-1-1 number, so you know it's that.

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1: I wasn't ready for that one.
2: Yo, let's get it. Yeah, man, Tino, I'm glad to be here, dude. I went to a Waffle House last night and some guy pulled out a gun.
3: Oh my God.
2: Not on me, obviously, but like I'm trying to order my food because I was going to leave. And then he's like, you want to be gangster? And he lifted up his leg and had like a pistol and a holster. And
4: he didn't get your waffle?
2: No, I think another one left. So I'm thankful to be here today. Life is good. Yeah. And we're going to kick things off talking about why it's amazing to be an adult. I don't know if you ever thought about it because you're just living life. But yep. I had this realization where I'm like, wow, like, I can do this.
4: Mm-hmm. Freedom.
2: It's just, I want to talk about it next. I think it's a win.
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4: Okay, win.
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6: 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Exactly. Right there. I just said.

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1: On K-Win. What's up, everybody? The entire squad is here. Myself, Tino Cochino. We have Serena, Nicasio, and Matt.
2: Hi.
1: All right, so I had a weird realization the other day, and I'm curious if any of you have ever had it. But do you ever really think about the fact that you are an adult?
3: Mm-hmm. Yes, but I feel like more in a negative way.
1: Oh, no. I got to pay these bills. I'm sitting on the couch the other night. I'm minding my business. I'm watching some Shark Tank. Mm-hmm. It's about, I don't know, dude, 10 p.m. And I was like, man, I sure could go for some ice cream right now. And then I thought to myself, but it's late. And then I thought, but who cares? You don't have a bedtime. There's no one here to stop you. Get your ice cream, bro. I got in the car, went to the grocery store, and I bought some ice cream. I went home. I'm going to sit on the edge of my couch watching TV, eat my ice cream. I was like, wow, this is amazing. And then I was like, I really don't want to go to bed. I was like, but why do I have to? I can sleep on the couch. I'm an adult. It's so stupid. But it felt real to me. And then I started looking online because I was up all night because I have no bedtime.
3: Because you're an adult.
1: I'm an adult. And I'm scrolling. And it's like, what's really wrong with that? I know people say doom scrolling is bad, but I'm pretty happy when I do it. And so I'm scrolling, looking up all these different things. Yeah. And there's a whole thing like of people that have realizations of this. Like, yo, I actually am in control. I can do what I want. But I feel like we just get so caught in the day-to-day that sometimes we forget that. So I'm curious, when have you felt or realized, like, wow, I'm an adult? Serena said it's in a negative way. We're going to talk to her therapist and then talk to her more about it.

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1: Not sure if it happens to everybody, but I just literally a few days ago had this realization that I'm an adult and I can eat ice cream when I want. And now I shouldn't, because obviously I got to go to the gym and pay for that. But
0: yeah,
1: it's like, it's just one of them things that you realize you have this sense of freedom as an adult to kind of go and do whatever as you please.
0: Yeah.
1: And it was just a happy moment for me. I felt good. And I was telling the team about this, and Serena was like, well, I just had that realization yesterday, but not really in a positive way.
2: Yes. So, okay, this is a little gross, but like, I hate like roaches. Just like,
0: You got roaches at your house?
2: Like, okay, I lived there for like 4 years. I've seen like two. It's like, we don't have an infestation or anything, but I feel like I'm traumatized from being a kid because we had them as a kid.
1: Yeah, yeah.
2: And I was doing laundry yesterday in my daughter's room. I was getting her clothes. And as I picked up one of her little like swimsuits or something, a roach just like fell out and I like screamed. I'm like, ah! And then it was just like lost in her room. I'm like, well, I can't leave it in here.
1: Yeah.
2: Like, I have to get it. So I went and got my vacuum that has like the stick. Cause I'm like, I don't want to smash it. Cause what if it flies at me? But for like an hour, I was like searching. Like, cause I'm like, I couldn't find it. I'm like, I know it's in here. So I was like moving things and I was sweating. And then my daughter's crying cause she wants mac and cheese. And finally, I got it. I like sucked it up in my vacuum. And then my husband's like, so it's just in the vacuum? I'm like, yes. And you're going to have to dump it out.
1: Bro, pest control. We all need it. We all need it. If anyone's listening right now and you want to give us an endorsement, do it. Yeah. The sales team's not working. Get us an endorsement.
0: We need one.
1: Oh, all right, listen. Coming up next, we're going to reset. And when we come back, I'm going to hit you with a couple of different things. If you do these, then you are in the top 1% of humans on Earth.
0: Mm.
1: Next.
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9: 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Even though you walk every day, Dana does say you can make small adjustments to immediately improve your walking mechanics. 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I'm Dr. Sanjay Gupta, helping you live a better life.
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30: 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Let's get your smart speakers slapping.
31: One, two, three, four.
30: We back.

0: say when.
1: Okay, we got a list for you, man. If these things, right, that I'm about to mention, if you can do them, then you are in the top 1% of humans on Earth. I'm going to say what it is, and then we'll go in order. Serena, Nicasio, and Matt, you tell me if you can do it or not, okay? Okay. Numero one, sleep 8 hours a night consistently for a month.
2: No,
1: Serena's
2: I wish.
1: A two-year-old.
2: Yeah.
1: Number two, I feel like Serena could for sure clock this in. Read 30 books in a year.
2: Yes.
1: Mm-hmm. Are you keeping count of what you're at so
2: far? Yes. I think I'm on book 9 right now.
1: Okay.
3: Yeah, and the books are going to... But go ahead.
1: What are you going to say?
3: I just, they're not making them no more like that. Like
1: they literally are.
0: They do.
1: Yeah. It's like Barnes & Noble. There's tons of
3: stores. They're like pennies. They'll be gone soon.
1: Pennies.
3: Go ahead, Tino. Jesus Christ. You like
2: saying
3: words. They're distinct.
1: They're gone.
0: Distinct.
2: Yeah,
0: distinct.
2: What
0: is distinct? How do you know why he doesn't read? Because it can't.
1: We're talking the challenges that can prove somebody belongs in the humanity top 1%. Number three, walking 20,000 steps in a day and feeling fine.
3: Oh, easy.
2: I mean, I've done it.
1: I've actually never tried this. It says to hang from a bar for 2 full minutes.
0: Just hang there. I hang out at a bar for 2 days.
1: We'll close it with this one. You're in the top 1% of humanity if you can do 75 push-ups in a row.
2: Easy. Sheesh, I could do 3. Yeah.
1: Serena literally texts us in a group chat over the weekend, and she's like, guys, it had nothing to do with anything. She was just like, guys, I just want you to know I did 3 push-ups.
2: I was attempted.
1: You should be.
2: Yes, because when I first started back in May going to the gym, I couldn't even do one.
3: One girl push-up.
2: I could do the girl push-up. Oh. This is a real push-up.
1: Ooh, there you go.
0: Good job.
1: I want to shout out all the parents out there that, you know, do everything they can for their kids. That way their kids don't go through the same things that they went through.
0: Thank you.
1: Apparently, psychologists say you're a failure. And Gen Z blames their parents for all of their failures. And psychologists say that they're right. Their parents are messing up. If you're a parent of a Gen Z kid, you're horrible. We'll tell you why next.
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0: According to some new research, it says the Gen Z blames their parents for failures, and psychologists say that they're right.
1: Yes.
0: It's Tino Cochino Radio. Serena's got more.
1: So about 25% blame their parents for physical or mental health issues. 17% say their upbringing has affected their relationships. 15% connected to a lack of motivation. And nearly 10% also say they have gone no contact with a parent. And psychologists say that, yeah, it's true, because these parents aren't working on themselves. So then they are putting their emotions and their, you know, childhood traumas on their kids.
0: I've been talking about this. Mm-hmm. Like, for me specifically, like, I know I've dated certain ways, right? I don't have kids, so I got to equate this to dating. Mm-hmm. I've dated certain types of women, and I continue to pick the same type of woman. The relationships continue to fail. But at some point, it's got to be me. I'm doing the wrong thing or looking for the wrong person. But and it's because of certain things within myself that I have to work on. So how do I fix that? I've got to go to therapy. I've got to talk to somebody.
2: Yeah.
0: This is the same type of thing, man. Like, you, if you don't work on you, you pass this on to your kids.
1: Yes.
0: And what are they supposed to do?
2: They pass it on to theirs.
0: Exactly. Like, you've got to work on it,
1: and
0: man.
1: And the psychologists are also saying, like, okay, and yes, like, now that you're blaming them, you know where it comes from. So now you work on it. Like, just don't say, like, oh, yeah, it's my parents' fault for everything.
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0: Dating in 2026 is trash. It is horrible.
4: Yep.
0: And I hate it so much that I made a podcast talking all about it. I want to talk to you about Laugh at Love next.
5: Okay, win.

0: say when?
1: Dating horror stories. That's what I'm looking for, man. If you're in the dating scene and you're just experiencing trash, yeah. I want you to message me on Instagram at Tino Cochino and let me know about it, because I have a new podcast that talks just about that. I'm telling you, man, like, dating after divorce is wild. Because also, too, you get these blinders in a sense, because it's like when you were married to this person, you never thought that it was, you don't get married thinking you're going to divorce.
2: Right. Yeah.
1: So you think it's a certain way. And then once you're out of it, it's almost like you lose trust for anybody, because it's like, even if we're at our happiest and you're good, it's a light switch. And once you hit it, you could turn into the next thing. So it's like you're always guarded. And I don't know how you get past that. I mean, even friends that I talk to, like, they say it lasts years. Like, this woman that I know, we were just talking about it because she's been divorced forever. She said it took 10 years
0: for
1: her to want to eventually try and actually trust someone to be a lifelong partner. She's like, you'll meet people and catch vibes and it's all good. But to actually trust someone to be like, yo,
0: I'll be speed that up, that time for
2: me.
0: But
2: you probably see, like, all the negative right away in someone where you're like, you do that, I don't want to.
3: That's good, though.
2: It's going to. But are you, like, also, like, picturing it to be bigger than what it is, though? Because you're like,
1: Probably. Go stream the podcast now. We're about, I think, 13, 14 episodes in. It's called Laugh at Love. Wherever you stream your favorite podcast, just search for Tino Cochino, Laugh at Love.
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0: Oh, messy people are an ick of mine. like if you have like a messy car or like your room's dirty, like that type of thing.
2: Yeah.
0: We have a listener by the name of Rosie, and she is the same type of person, and I guess she's worried that she's dating a slob. It's a whole thing, bro. She reached out, just kind of wants an outside opinion. So we'll read the DM that she sent, talk all about it next. 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
1: I've dated a messy person before, and it's the worst, dude. You start to build resentment because you're just like, you can't even take care of your own shit.
2: Oh, my God.
1: it's crazy, man. Our listener, Rosie, is worried that she might be dating a slob.
3: Dang.
1: She's looking for some perspective, man. She reached out as a listener to therapy. It's Tino Cochino Radio. Serena, read the DM that Rosie sent, please.
3: I wasn't having very much success at love or dating recently because, like Tino said, dating in 2026 is trash.
1: Yeah.
3: A month ago, I finally found someone that I'm vibing with, and we've been having a lot of fun together. He treats me great, and we have good chemistry. There's only one thing that gets to me, and I don't know if it's a big deal or not. He's kind of a slob. His car is always kind of messy. Sometimes he lets out these loud burps in public. And even when I went to his house for the first time, there were dishes piled in the sink. I know he's a single guy, but I'm kind of a type A, so it messes with me. I think it's too early to say anything to him, but I'm wondering if this is a big red flag.
1: I mean, if it bothers you, yes. Like, if you know this is something, because this won't change. He's showing you him.
3: Mm-hmm.
1: This is him. And so you either accept it and keep it moving, mm-hmm. or you leave. In therapy back in the day, my therapist told me when I was in a weird relationship to literally, she's like, this might sound weird, but make a pros and cons list. And if the cons outweigh the pros, leave. What are you doing? Mm-hmm. Like, look at it. Everyone's going to have something.
3: I also think that you could talk to him about it, like see if he could like work on it. I've shared this before, but my husband actually thought about breaking up with me when we were dating because I had water bottles everywhere. Like when he went to my
1: house. You still do?
3: No, I've gotten better. I have one cup and I put my water in.
1: That's a woman thing. So many women love, I don't know what it is, water bottles, and they never finish them. So you got half used water bottles just piled up.
2: Oh, yeah.
3: Well, it's because I like the water cold, and then I don't want to waste it, and then I'm like, well, maybe I'll, I don't know. It's a whole
1: thing. Put it back in the fridge.
3: Sometimes I do, but I've gotten better at it. That's the point. I've gotten better at it, so he could get better at
1: so
3: it.
1: So Rosie needs to threaten to end the relationship.
3: Well, I didn't know he was going to leave me. He said it was a thought.
1: Oh, he told you later.
3: Yeah.
1: Is a mess reason enough to leave a relationship, a messy person?
2: No, I don't think so. And plus, you got to look at it. Like, he's a guy. He's going to burp. He's going to do all that stuff. And also, I feel like there's like an opportunity that she can, like, it's presenting itself to her because there's piled up dishes. You can go in there and clean them. You can be like the girlfriend of the year for this guy.
3: Oh,
4: sounds
3: gosh.
4: Like that's what she wants to do, is go over to his house after a month of dating and clean his dishes.
2: I mean, it's just like, he's a single guy.
1: Yeah, I don't know about that, man. I don't know about that. For all the pissed off ladies, that was Nicasio. You can DM him at DJ Nicasio and serve your complaints his way. We'll take it to the phones and talk to Yasmeen. We'll see what she thinks about this whole situation next. Right here.

0: they win.
1: All right, listener therapy is us trying to help you with whatever you got going on. And you got some situation, you want an outside perspective, shoot me a DM. IG is at Tino Cochino. Rosie did. She's worried that she's dating a slob. I guess everything is good with this guy. Like, things are awesome. It's been a month. Good chemistry. Good vibes. Only problem, when she gets in the car, messy. He burps super loud in public. Mm. When she went to the house for the first time, dishes were piled in the sink. Mm. She's a very type A person, and she's questioning the entire situation now. Yasmin, she should probably get out of this, right?
2: Yeah, absolutely. I definitely would say run, get out of there. Because if she's type A, it's not going to last long.
1: What's the thing? It already bothers her. So it's like, it's literally right here in your face. I don't know why we as humans, we treat red flags like decoration. And we're like, oh, it looks pretty. And we're just like attracted to it. It's like, run away. You see what it is.
2: If it's bugging her already, like, I don't know why she's wasting her time. Even if he treats her well, that's something you can't pass judgment on.
3: I think, like, it's worth having a conversation, because I think if you're just leaving when things bother you, like, nothing's ever going to get fixed because people can't read your mind.
2: True. I mean, maybe if she tells him something but at the end of the day, she might end up having to pick up after him, and it's not going to work out.
4: I feel like you break up with your boyfriend's pretty easy.
2: Me?
4: Yeah, you.
2: No, not at all. Happily married, 3 years.
4: Oh, okay. Well, nice. I guess it's working out.
1: He gives a lot of relationship advice, but he's been with his girl 15 years and they're not even engaged.
4: Nah, we don't do that.
1: Everybody's been talking about the woman that Usher pulled on stage for the R&B tour that was not into Usher putting her on stage at the R&B tour. She spoke out. We're talking all about it inside Tea Time. Next.
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1: 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I've never fought so hard to defend something I don't like.
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0: say when.
1: So we're talking to Serena today about protecting, not necessarily her peace, but the term protecting your peace. I need to protect my peace. You feel that a lot of people are using it as a way to avoid conflict?
2: Yes, because I just see it everywhere. Like, as soon as, like, I get online or just, like, in conversations with people, it's always about, like, oh, yeah, like, protecting my peace. I'm cutting this person off or cutting that person off. And I don't necessarily ever hear people say, like, I'm having this conversation and then I'm deciding when to leave, like, you know, the situation. I think a lot of people are kind of stunting their growth because no one's having conversations anymore. And everyone's just avoiding being uncomfortable or having these uncomfortable conversations.
1: Since we control our algorithm and timeline now, why do you think that's all you're seeing?
2: Probably because I read it one time.
0: That's all it takes.
3: What are you searching?
1: Nicasio, what do you think, man?
4: I think it's BS when it comes to your partner. Because it's like, if my partner told me, like, hey, listen, I need to protect my peace, so I need to go do this. I'm like, your peace is my peace.
0: I feel like I do this with my parents. Like, my dad will send some crazy text. My wife will be like, oh, you got to respond to your dad. And I'll just be like, I love this protect your peace stuff. I'm like, nah, protecting my peace. He can just figure it out. Like, I do this all the time.
4: That's crazy.
1: Have you and your dad ever... I feel like...
0: Bro,
1: I truly think...
0: You get along.
1: Bro, I think you need therapy for your dad. I don't know what happened to you or what, but you seem very, like, triggered with dad stuff.
0: I'll just tell you, my dad was a wonderful father growing up. He just got weird, like, in his older age. He just does some things that just drive me insane.
1: Did he ever go to that island?
0: What's that? He's not an island boy.
1: Let's talk to Marissa and see what she thinks about protecting your peace. Next,
0: right here on K-Wit.

0: K-Win.
1: You see it everywhere when you log online. People are like, oh, I got to protect my peace. I got to protect my peace. Oh, this happened. Mm-hmm. I got to protect my peace. Serena thinks that a lot of people are using this as a way to avoid conflict, right? They're mm-hmm. deflecting.
2: Yep.
1: Let's talk to Marissa. Do you think that's a thing?
3: Yeah, I guess it's a thing, but if anybody ever told me that they needed to protect their peace while we were like mid-argument, I would definitely tell them, well, you protecting your peace means I no longer have peace, so therefore that conversation is void because your peace means I don't have peace.
1: Serena, so what are your thoughts? Because you said before that you'll shut down to protect your peace, to basically not fight with your partner because you don't want to say mean things.
4: That's to protect his peace.
2: Oh,
4: but
2: damn.
4: Eventually, I have those conversations. It's just in that moment, I know that I am not capable of having that conversation without like saying hurtful things. But so I need to calm down and then have a conversation.
1: Isn't that like personal growth though? Like something you have to work on?
4: Yeah, absolutely. But like, I don't think I'm not avoiding hard conversations though, because that's still coming around. Like, I'm still having those hard conversations.
1: Do you think that is avoiding though by her putting a pause on it?
3: I mean, if you were to say, oh, I'm protecting my peace, therefore I'm not going to have this conversation. Yes. But if you're saying I need a moment to cool down because I'm not going to say something that's nice and then we'll continue this discussion, then that makes more sense.
1: How long is the moment though? Like, what's an acceptable time to take your moment?
3: I guess it depends on what brings you peace. Is it going and going on a run? Then I guess however long it takes you to exercise, is it going and going in your room and having a snack and watching, you know, Real Housewives or something? Then I guess it's just a matter of a couple hours.
1: Okay, so a couple of hours. Serena, how long do you take?
4: At least I need the night, like the whole night to calm down.
2: Overnight?
4: Ooh. Yeah. Gino
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1: The Motorola Razr was one of the biggest flip phones ever. Like, people love that thing.
0: Ooh, I had that.
1: And the guy, I guess, or one of the co-creators has just launched a new phone. It looks really dope. It's $299 flip phone, and it's for people that are tired of doom scrolling.
2: Oh.
1: It's trying to get you off of social, basically. So there's no browser, there's no feeds, and there's no touchscreen. It runs 5G. It has the physical keypad, so it's like the old school, what's it called, T9 or whatever?
2: Yeah. Uh-huh.
1: Which is actually kind of cool. There's a 2.8-inch display on the inside.
0: Ooh, that's good size.
1: Notification light that'll show you when the alerts are closed. It runs Light OS, so you can get calls, texts, calendar, maps. 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
2: Huh.
1: There's basic tools on it, but it's basically just no social media. You can order it now, and it ships in April of next year.
0: I'm all for this. I would do it.
1: I just like the idea of flipping the phone. Like, I used to like when you're mad at somebody. You're like, fine, it is what it is.
2: Click. And they would hear the click.
1: This says, what smartphones do to the adolescent brain. The average smartphone delivers a dopamine hit every 90 seconds. During adolescence, the brain's reward circuit. Jesus, can't say that word. No, it's still forming. Calibrating to expect constant stimulation. Attention drops. Tasks requiring 20 plus minutes of focus become genuinely uncomfortable. Boredom intolerance. Stillness feels like a problem that you have to solve. Absence anxiety. The nervous system registers a missing phone as a missing vital input.
0: Jesus.
1: It's literally a drug.
3: It is. And I'm just like right now, I'm trying to, well, I've been limiting the screen time with my son, but now like I'm like going backwards. I'm like, I don't want you watching YouTube at all. Even YouTube Kids.
2: Oh, he watches YouTube?
3: YouTube Kids.
1: You also don't want to take everything away from your kid. Like, you're taking away YouTube Kids and then you don't want him to go stay over at anyone's house. He's going to just end up being this little hobbit like in your house just stuck.
0: Yeah, you got to protect your kid.
3: He goes to school and he's plays sports, so it's like he sees other people.
1: That's hope. 20 years later, Exhibit still has the same cat from Pimp My Ride. Do you remember that?
2: Wow.
1: Back in the day, 20 some years ago?
2: Still lasting.
1: But this could give you hope for your cat that you have, Matt.
2: Yes.
1: They're living long. We'll talk all about it next.
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2: It's crazy to think that Pimp My Ride was like 20 years ago on MTV.
1: Crazy. Now,
2: like some people don't even know what it is at this point. Some people don't know who Exhibit is. That's crazy.
3: That's true.
2: Rapper, explain it. A rapper and host, Exhibit, 20 years later, he revealed that he still has the same cat. He posted it on his X account.
1: Wow.
2: I hate saying X. I have to say Twitter. Sorry,
1: Twitter.
2: Guys. Sorry,
1: fine. Yeah, yeah.
2: But that's so wild, bro. I mean, I know cats live a long time, but 20 years?
1: My cat, before the cat I have now, she was somewhere between 19 and 23 years old. She was a rescue, so we don't know exactly. Dang. But they can live a long time, depending on the breed.
3: I feel like Exhibit, he has money, so I feel like his cats are always going to be there because he has the money to, like,
4: keep him
3: invest
4: alive.
3: Into good food, like, good medicine. I feel like, Matt, you don't...
1: We actually take ours are indoor cats. We buy them. Our cat food's like $60 a bag. We have to get it every month.
4: Matt even takes his cats on walks, so I feel like Matt's a great cat dad.
2: Better cat dad than a kid dad. It's crazy. Dude, coming up next on Tino Gochino Radio, research explains why women who read regularly are built different. Serena, ooh, for sure threw this one in here.
4: It's according to research.
2: She's like, guys, let's do this one. It's a great story. Ooh, I actually bought a book over the weekend, too.
1: Really?
2: We'll talk about it next.
1: Hop on, pop.
3: Must have been bored.
2: Okay, win.

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1: Serena has become a very big reader over the past couple of years.
2: Mm-hmm. Past year.
1: When we first met you, you weren't reading books like that.
3: Yeah.
2: I read in high school and then a little after I graduated, but I mean, I probably haven't read a book since I was like 21. Mm.
1: And so over this past year, she's just been going ham. Book mm-hmm. after book after book.
3: Getting old.
4: Yeah, Ring of Fire. What is it you read?
3: Oh, Johnny Cash?
2: No. Fourth Wing?
4: Yeah, that one.
1: So there's this Instagram post that has to be real because it's on Instagram. And it says women who read regularly are built differently. And there's research that explains why. Reading does more than fill your bookshelf. It expands the way you understand people, ideas, and yourself. Every story introduces you to new perspectives, challenges your assumptions, and strengthens the habit of thinking beyond the obvious. A woman who reads invests in something no one can take away: her mind. The knowledge, empathy, and confidence she builds through learning shape the way she navigates every part of her life. So keep turning the pages, girly. Every chapter is quietly building the woman you're becoming.
3: This is Cap.
1: Does that describe you, Serena?
2: Yes, but it's also just saying that it's because it shows, or like it helps people have empathy mm-hmm. because like you're reading different like scenarios in books. It like helps reduce stress. And then even just reading fiction, it like activates different parts of your brain. So I mean, reading is good for everyone, but I just think more women read than men.
3: I also feel like it comes down to what you read too, because I feel like if you're reading about, you know, like dragons and stuff like that, that's not real.
1: Now, you're calling out Serena because she reads a lot of fantasy books.
3: It's fantasy books, but they're like sex fantasies. And so it's just like...
2: I feel like you're focused on that because it's a very small... It's a very small part of the book. And that's not everything I read. The last, like, I don't know, probably 5 books have not been that.
3: You showed me a scene.
2: I did not show you. You just happened to be nosy.
3: Oh, yeah. And it said like, oh, I can't wait. I'm f***ing you through my eyes right now. And this is like, oh, my
4: God. Wait, she showed you a book and you read a passage?
2: Well, no, how long did it take?
1: That's a lie.
3: I know. She read it to me.
2: No, he heard the audio because it popped up on my phone.
1: That makes sense. Now.
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0: Is it bad to be in a situationship?
1: I think it's not a bad thing, I guess. 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
0: Well, I think the whole issue is sometimes when people are in situationships, one person thinks it's a relationship and the other one thinks it's a situationship. Now, have you been in a situationship before?
1: No.
0: Well, maybe to your knowledge you haven't, but there might have been somebody that you thought you were in a relationship with and it was just a situationship and that's why it ended.
1: Maybe. Yeah.
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4: I don't know about you, but my social media feeds are flooded with lotions and potions and gadgets, all promising to unlock different components of longevity. But if you log off, take a step back from all the hype, you'll find that the actual keys to a longer, healthier life are hiding in plain sight. There are four of them. Number one, nutrition. The Mediterranean diet really is the gold standard. Number two, exercise. You should be getting 150 minutes of moderate intensity exercise or 75 minutes of vigorous intensity exercise every week, plus strength training and stretching. Number three, sleep. Sleep is when your body and your brain repair themselves. You should be getting 7 to 9 hours a night. And finally, number four often gets forgotten, socialization. It's not a bonus. It's a necessity for a healthy life, finding a sense of community, purpose, and belonging. I'm Dr. Sanjay Gupta, helping you live a better life.
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1: Are you smarter than Nicasio?
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2: Which artists did not know how to read or write music, and they recorded their ideas by humming or beatboxing into a tape recorder? Is it A, Ludacris, B, Michael Jackson, or C, Missy Elliott?
1: We got the homie Eddie on the line. 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
4: Yeah.

0: Are you smarter than Nicasio? Let's play the game. This is Eddie, right? Mm-hmm.
1: Yes.
0: All right, bro. This is easy, man. Nicasio's going to give you a question. He'll give you the multiple choice answers. You just got to pick the right one, okay?
1: All right.
0: Here we go.
2: Which artists did not know how to read or write music, and they recorded their ideas by humming or beatboxing into a tape recorder? Is it A, Ludacris, B, Michael Jackson, or C, Missy Elliott?
1: Michael Jackson.
2: Ooh, we got it.
0: There it is. Yeah. Legend.
2: Oh, my God.
0: Legend, legend, legend.
2: Oh, my God.
0: Bro, did you watch the Michael movie?
1: Yeah.
0: Oh, you laughing. You didn't like it?
2: Oh, my God.
0: We talking about the same movie? Which one did you watch? Tino Cucino Radio. Bro, America is fat. This is crazy. Like, the food that these companies are making are insane. And the fact you guys are buying it, bro, it's just, I want to share just some new items that were just released, and I want to know if you would eat them or not.

0: Jay wins.
1: Okay, so first of all, I want to set this up. Not everybody weighs the same, and we all know that.
0: Right. Mm-hmm.
1: And we're not here to shame. If you want to be a little thicker, it's all good. Own that thickness, baby. Mm-hmm. It's only a problem when it becomes unhealthy.
0: Well,
1: and once it becomes unhealthy, it's like, this is literally life or death. It's not just a body thing or whatever anymore.
0: Mm-hmm. Right.
1: We need to take care of this. The food that we have in America is ridiculous. I can't even believe that some of these are real. These are actual food products being sold in 2026. There's Dr. Pepper snack pack puddings.
2: Crazy.
0: Oh, look that up.
1: Bush's baked beans. We know those, right?
0: Yeah.
1: Well, let's try some dill pickle flavored. Maybe apple pie? Or what about rocket pop ice cream flavor, like the bombshell ones?
3: Oh,
1: yeah.
3: Wow.
1: Yeah. Those are beans.
3: Oh,
1: speaking of Dr. Pepper, don't forget a Dr. Pepper smoked sausage from Johnsonville. Birthday cake coffee mate?
2: That one might be good.
1: The sugar, the crap in all of this that you're putting in your body, and a lot of you are probably giving this to your kids. It's just, bro, it's crazy.
3: I want to shout out one of our listeners, though. Our listener Chubbs, I saw that he has been losing weight. He posted like this thing, and I was like, good for him. I'm so happy for him.
2: I think his girl left him, that's why.
1: Well, that's true, but that's mean. But okay, here's the conflicting point of view on that, though. His name's Chubbs. You can't be Chubbs and be skinny.
2: Maybe.
3: I mean,
2: maybe he has a chub.
1: Oh, no, Pito. Everybody's been talking about the woman that Usher pulled on stage for the R&B tour that was not into Usher pulling her on stage at the R&B tour. She spoke out. We're talking all about it inside Tea Time. Next.
4: 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It's your boy Akon.
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1: K-Win. So the R&B tour with Usher and Chris Brown's going down, and you know, they bring girls on the stage and they sing to them and do the whole thing. Well, Usher brought this girl out. I'm sure you guys saw it. He kicked her off the stage because it seemed like she wasn't feeling it.
2: Yeah, she was very uninterested.
1: And so she actually spoke out, and a lot of people are coming at her. They don't like this attitude that she had.
2: So she posted, first off, nobody is declining to go on stage. I looked good AF. You thought I wasn't going to let thousands of people see me on the big screen where you will never be? My mom and I had floor seats. Their team approached us and moved us to the VIP before the show even started. Pretty privileges, something you will never know about. Y'all wanted me to get up there and f*** him? Chat folks aren't used to anything. That's the most exciting thing that would have happened in your little ass lives.
1: No one even cares. Right. Like you're the girl that got brought on stage. Yeah, why do you have to make a statement?
3: For a moment. Like, and that was it.
2: And it's just, I don't know, like, I just don't like the whole, like, oh, like, you will never experience this. Well, that's why I think people are mad, though, because it is an experience, and you were up there like, this isn't a big deal.
1: She made it about her more than making it about the experience of being there. Yeah,
2: you're not bigger than the... And then I feel like it's an exciting moment for everybody. I feel like everybody cheers on the girl, and that's she, like, was like, eh.
1: Everybody, I've been saying this, everyone's the star of their own movie. Yeah. She truly thought she was the focal point and not Usher in that thing. Mm-hmm. Just because you're there, Usher is the star. Usher is the entree. You are the side dish. You don't outshine that.
3: Yep.
1: And everyone just thinks that it's my moment. Like, she said that. I mean, basically, because she's like, I look good. I'm going to show it off to everybody.
2: And it's because she wanted Chris Brown.
3: Oh, my God.
2: That was, like, one thing. She's like, they don't tell you know who you get. And I got Usher. She's like, no shade, but that's who I wanted. But that's, it's like, that's how you got. Yes, but it's like, that was the whole experience. Like, yeah, pretty privileged, but I don't know. I think that's still a once-in-a-lifetime experience, and then you kind of killed it for the entire show.
1: Wow, we're on the topic of, you know, womanly perspectives. Mm-hmm. There's a woman that shared her marriage hot take, and a lot of other women do not agree. I want to see what Serena thinks about it. Next.
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1: All right, so there's a woman that has shared a marriage hot take, and lots of other women do not agree. They are pissed about it. Let's listen and discuss.
2: Just because I say my husband's needs are my responsibility does not mean that he doesn't see meeting my needs as his responsibility. Right? But I'm talking from the lens of being a woman. I'm not going to speak for a man. It's just not my role. It's my role to speak on what is true for me, which is my husband's needs are my responsibility. And people ask questions like, well, what if you're tired? What if you're stressed out? Like, what better thing do I have to do at the end of my life? I say, oh, yeah, I definitely am happy I neglected my husband for a decade because I was more worried about all the other things I've outsourced all my energy into so that he doesn't get the best version of me at the end of the day. He gets the worst. You have to learn how to take care of yourself is so that when he comes home, you're not anxious, overwhelmed, burnt out, frustrated, and he gets that from you. It's because you're patient and you're calm and you're excited and you're joyful and you missed him and you want to be there for him and you want to welcome him home and you love watching him walk through the door and you've already got dinner made and you're just there to nurture and take care of him. Like, I see it as such an honor to be able to take care of my husband.
0: Serena, what are your thoughts?
3: I mean, I get where she's coming from. I just don't like how she said, like, if you're tired at the end of the day, what? You're still not going to, like, meet his needs? Because, like, there are days where you have bad days and, like, maybe you're not turned on. And I think it is your partner's responsibility to understand that as well. Like,
0: but you didn't say nothing about sex.
4: Even if I'm having a bad day, even if I'm not enjoying it, I'm still going to give her what I have to give her because that's my partner. And besides, I don't want her to get it elsewhere.
3: So that's going
4: to
3: be in the back of my head. Because if I'm having a bad day and I'm, like, sad or emotional or whatever, like, I know my husband isn't going to, like, even like try to force me into anything and be like, oh, I need to have sex. Like, that
0: this
3: is just
0: woman
3: like,
0: never
3: crazy.
0: Even says sex. Why are you two both so pressed on sex?
4: But she's talking about it, so I'm weighing
0: on. I'm talking about needs. I think she's talking about being emotionally available and like welcoming. She said when the door opens and you're there, I'm just happy to see my man. What do you need, baby? I got you.
4: Like, oh, I mean, that's standard. That should be happening no matter what.
3: And then I said it goes to both sides, though.
4: Well, yes, yeah, Serena. It's called a couple.
3: Oh, God. I feel like I'm being gaslit here by you.
0: Oh, here she is.
5: Coming up next.
0: For all the girl dads out there, there's a new study that shows the positive changes you could be making in your daughter's brain when you do this specific thing. So we'll share with you next to make sure you're doing it.
1: K-Win.
0: All right, for all my girl dads out there, this is kind of dope. There's a study that shows the positive changes in a daughter's brain when she hugs her father. Let's talk all about it, man. Sino Cochino Radio. Matt, you're a girl dad.
6: I am. And this was a study done by Harvard University, so you know it's legit. Basically, what researchers have observed when their father gives them a hug, daughters, child's brains actively respond to the interactions with their father by engaging areas associated with feelings of safety and learning. Eye contact, a father's voice, and physical touch promote the release of oxytocin, the hormone associated with bonding and trust. And children, especially daughters, quickly learn to recognize their father's voice and scent, which helps them reduce stress. So basically, active father involvement is great for their daughters.
0: I mean, that's for any kid, right? Shouldn't you be active, boy or girl?
6: Yeah, I think for sure. That daddy-daughter bond is special.
3: And it just makes me, I'm really close to my dad, but also seeing my daughter with my husband, it's also so cute. Like, before bed, she always wants to, like, give her brother and her dad a hug, and she'll tell me, she's like, daddy hug, brother hug. I don't know, and it just, like, makes my heart so happy to see, like, this positive, like, male, I don't know, roles that she looks up to.
6: Yes.
0: People always say that the kid picks a favorite, right? Like, that's a mama's boy or a daddy's girl or whatever. Like, what's your son is six. What is he?
3: Both my kids are still kind of like, my son is definitely a mama's boy. And then my daughter, she's still young. But I think as she gets older, she's going to eventually, you know, just want to be with her daddy.
6: But for right now, they're both yours.
3: Yes.
4: Oh, my God.
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5: How often do you stop to wonder whether you should share something that's revealing, maybe even embarrassing, with a partner, a friend, or even your boss? In her new book called Revealing, The Underrated Power of Oversharing, behavioral scientist Leslie John says doing just that can help you deepen relationships that are vital to your life. We need people to trust us in order to get things like love, friendship, and career success. That's what she told us. When you make yourself vulnerable by revealing something sensitive, it does make other people trust you. In turn, when you ask someone to reveal something about themselves, showing that interest will generally lead someone to like you more. Why? Because people like to be asked about themselves, she says. It also signals that they are discriminating and choosy, but in a good way. I'm Dr. Sanjay Gupta, helping you live a better life.
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0: expression.
1: Okay, what's your name and where are you calling from?
0: My name is Mary and I'm calling from Hansville, Alabama.
1: Hello, Mary. And who's on your mind? Who are you thinking about tonight?
0: My boyfriend, Gabriel Rosas Perez, out in Iowa Park, Texas.
1: All right, you guys are a few miles apart tonight. What would you like to tell him?
0: That I love him and I miss him and hope to see him soon. And that I'm thinking about him always.
1: We will deliver the message.
0: Oh, can I also dedicate a song to him?
1: Of course. What song?
0: Selena, Dreaming of You.

0: It has become a ritual. It has become a late night tradition. And I am so glad you're with us tonight. R-Dub and the Slow Jam Show. We have Liftoff. We're ready for your dedications. We call them oral expressions.
1: Hi, this is Christy in Anchorage, Alaska. I would like to send an oral expression to my husband, Justin Williams, in Grand Rapids, Michigan. Baby, I love you, and I can't wait until the day I see you again, and I hope you have a great night.
2: Hello, my name is Phyllis from Texarkana, Texas. I would like to send an oral expression to Elwood in Paula, Louisiana. Stay positive and know that I love you so very much.
3: My name is Crystal. I'm calling out of Phoenix. I'm sending oral expressions to Art Gerardo. Maybe I hope you're listening to this. I just want to tell you good night and that I love you and I miss you.
4: Hi, this is Susan and I'm calling from Lubbock, Texas. I want to send an oral expression out to the love of my life, Jerome Johnson, who's in Dallas, Texas, waiting on a heart transplant. Baby, this is the biggest move of our life. I love you. Can't wait till you get it done and we can be together.
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17: A better life with Dr. Sanjay Gupta.
18: They say consistency is key, but sometimes you just got to switch it up. A new study out of Harvard School of Public Health found that varying your exercise routine could add years to your life. What exercise someone did didn't matter much. What did matter was that all the exercises together worked all the muscle groups in their body. Now, an added benefit to changing things up is it can help you push through the plateau effect. That's when your body gets so efficient at doing something that you actually stop getting better at it. And we know from previous research that specializing in any one sport at a young age can make someone actually more prone to injury. And as experts we talk to point out, even elite athletes switch up things with their workouts, making sure to target strength, cardio, flexibility, balance, and doing that every single week. I'm Dr. Sanjay Gupta, helping you live a better life.
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1: 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I'm glad you're both listening in Corpus Christi. That makes me happy.
0: Yes, sir, we are. Thank you.
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1: 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This is Fatima from Sacramento, California, and I wanted to send an oral expression to my husband, Lou, in Delano, California. Baby, I love you. I miss you. I can't wait to see you. Have a good night. Sweet dreams.
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4: 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I miss you. I love you.
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0: Prince of Kentucky.
1: What's up, Brian? What's going on tonight?
0: Nothing. Just dancing around with my kids, man, having a good time in the kitchen.
1: I love that. Tell me about your kids.
0: Oh, man, I got five of them. I got a 15-year-old boy. I got a 5-year-old son. I got 16-month-old twin boys, and I got a 3-year-old daughter.
1: Unbelievable. And at the risk of sounding like my dad, I would say, you know, there's so much negative music out there and stuff on the internet. And the fact that you're just bumping some old-fashioned slow jams with your kids, man, that means so much to me, Brian. I appreciate that.
0: Oh, thank you, man.
1: I appreciate you so much, man. Well, what can we do for you tonight?
0: I just wanted to send an oral expression out to my kid's mother, Christine Charlotte Bosco.
1: Absolutely. What would you like to tell her?
0: That I love her, and we're at home. We're waiting on her to come home.
1: Well, we wish her a safe journey home, my man, and you hug those kids tight and tell them that that Uncle Dub says hello, and I appreciate them all listening tonight.
0: All right, thank you.

0: Slow jams on the radio every night is a good habit to have. There's so many bad habits out there. Trust me, I practice a few of them. But slow jams on the radio never hurt anybody, especially if you're driving. If you're in the car tonight blasting slow jams on a hot summer night, we appreciate you so very much. Roll the windows down at the stoplight. 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
1: Hi, my name is Toya, and I'm calling from Dallas, Texas. My oral expression goes out to Bubba in Pollock, Louisiana. Baby, I'm always thinking of you, and I love you so much.
2: Hi, this is Sergio from Yuma, Arizona. I would like to send an oral expression to Lorna Soto. 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Hopefully, I'm lucky and able to come across once again in your life in the future.
3: 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I'm calling to give oral expression to Kendall Ponce de Leon. 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
4: 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I love you.
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22: A better life with Dr. Sanjay Gupta.
23: There are lots of things you can measure to get an idea of how healthy you are at any given moment. Temperature, heart rate, blood pressure, just to name a few. But how about how healthy you will be and how long you're likely to live? According to a new study out of the University at Buffalo, two simple strength tests are pretty accurate at predicting longevity in older women. One is hand grip strength, and the other is how quickly people can stand up from a seated position without using their arms. By the way, I remember interviewing former President Jimmy Carter when he was quite old and being really impressed how he just popped out of the chair without using his arms. Not a lot of older people can actually do that. But I think the message here is that maintaining strength as you age is going to help you perform everyday activities, but also help you avoid injury and stay independent. I'm Dr. Sanjay Gupta, helping you live a better life.
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0: 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I'm Chauncey Black.
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0: Hi, I just wanted to give an oral session out to my husband.
1: Okay, what's your name?
0: My name is Christina Montoya. I'm calling from Denver, Colorado.
1: Hi, Christina. And who's on your mind tonight?
0: My husband, Jeremiah Montoya.
1: All right, Christina in Denver to Jeremiah. What's your message to Jeremiah?
0: I just want to tell him that I love him with all my heart, and he's my heartbeat, and to keep his head up, and me and the kids are here, and we're not going nowhere, and we can't wait until he comes home.

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1: Hi, this is Christina, and I'm calling from Corpus Christi, Texas. I want to send an oral expression to my husband, Jeremiah Jenkins, in Beeville, Texas. I miss you so much, baby. I can't wait to see you.
2: Hi, this is Jamie Wallace from Peoria, Arizona, and I just want to tell Benito Morales, I love you, baby, and I'm waiting for you to come home and hold me. I love you so much. Sleep with the angels, baby. Here's some angel kisses.
3: Hi, my name is Jose Gutierrez, and I'm calling from Modesto, California. I'd like to give an oral expression to my wife, Cecilia Gutierrez. I love you, baby.
4: My name is Valentino. I live in Las Cruces, New Mexico. I want to send an oral expression to Matthew Roybal. He's in Hobbs, New Mexico. Baby, I love you. Have a good night.
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20: A better life with Dr. Sanjay Gupta.
21: There are lots of things you can measure to get an idea of how healthy you are at any given moment. Temperature, heart rate, blood pressure, just to name a few. But how about how healthy you will be and how long you're likely to live? According to a new study out of the University at Buffalo, two simple strength tests are pretty accurate at predicting longevity in older women. One is hand grip strength, and the other is how quickly people can stand up from a seated position without using their arms. By the way, I remember interviewing former President Jimmy Carter when he was quite old and being really impressed how he just popped out of the chair without using his arms. Not a lot of older people can actually do that. But I think the message here is that maintaining strength as you age is going to help you perform everyday activities, but also help you avoid injury and stay independent. I'm Dr. Sanjay Gupta, helping you live a better life.
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0: 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It is Lucas in the morning. So just how big of a video game fan is The Weeknd? I don't know, he might be one of the biggest video game fans that I know. I mean, I don't know him, but he seems like he's a crazy video game fan. He's done something that I don't know anybody else that's done this. I don't think I know. I know a lot of people that have gone far, but I don't think they've gone this far as far, you know, with video games. We'll talk about it coming up at 6:30 on K-Win.
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2: Carmen, may I please speak to Cecilia?
3: This is Cecilia. I'm sorry, who is this?
2: I'm with Il Nana Banana Landscape Design, and I represent Anna, the property owner at 1620 Avenue.
3: Oh, yeah.
2: She has hired you and your partner, Sarah, to design and paint a mural on the back fence of her new petting zoo?
3: Yeah, I recall that project.
2: Oh, good, because we have not received any mock-ups or visuals from you that we were expecting last week.
3: Right, so I will have to talk to you. My partner, Sarah, does all the design work, and I'm waiting on her to get mock-ups so that we can choose materials.
2: Oh, okay, well, I spoke to Sarah, and she gave me your number and said that she's waiting on you to buy all the materials and then let her know if you can even execute the design, so...
3: Wait, what? You spoke to Sarah? When did you speak to her?
2: What does it matter when I spoke to her? It's what she told me. So which one of you was lying?
3: No, I'm not... implying that my...
2: So you're not lying, so she's lying.
3: No. I wanted to
2: Because this is holding up the rest of the project.
3: Okay, I need to understand when you spoke to Sarah, because I have a feeling that maybe she's giving you information based on when she and I were going to speak, but we've had a lot of things come up in the last 48 hours, so we haven't gotten aligned on this
2: project. Then other things are more important than getting us the information we need by the deadline.
3: How are you related to this project again? Are you a part of the property?
2: Ma'am, why are you asking me questions? Why don't you answer the one that I had, which is where are our designs?
3: You hired us to do a service.
2: I did not hire you. Anna hired you. If I would never have hired you guys, especially if I knew that you were both big fat liars.
3: Goodbye.
2: Hello?
3: Hello?
2: Hola, this is Carmen. I believe we were disconnected.
3: I need to speak to Sarah before I can connect with you.
2: I've already spoken to her.
3: That doesn't solve the problem.
2: And you called her a liar. So now I have to speak to Sarah because I don't like being lied to.
3: No, you called her a liar. I said I needed to clarify information. Do you understand? Do you understand?
2: No, I'm going to get to Sarah before you do it. I'm going to tell her that you called her a liar.
3: Great. Go for it. Good luck.
2: I understand that you're upset because Sarah does all of the hard work and has to use her creativity to come up with the designs, and all you do is paint.
3: Wait, what? All I do is paint?
2: Yes. All you do is paint and lie.
3: Sarah told you?
2: Yeah, that's what she said.
3: Know.
2: She said that's all you do.
3: No idea. No clue.
2: Yeah,
3: what?
2: And Sarah can do better than you. That's all I'm saying.
3: Oh, my God. I am done talking to you.
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13: We're heading through Stockton. Mostly good news. 599 at the limit, as is the crosstown freeway between the two. Now, if you are trying to head out of town to the north on 99, you have no troubles up into Lodi. Or if you're leaving on 5 southbound, that's at the limit heading into Lathrop, as is 120 westbound coming out of Manteca. That's traffic. I'm Ron Servi.
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18: If I were to ask you what makes for a good night's sleep, you'd probably say a dark, quiet room, not too many things on your mind. But every night when you go to get some Z's, how often do you really think about the temperature in your bedroom? Temperature may be one of the most underappreciated factors in sleep. That's according to the Senior Vice President of Research and Scientific Affairs at the National Sleep Foundation. We often hear about lights and screens and stress, but even modest changes in temperature and airflow can influence both how quickly you fall asleep and how deeply you stay asleep. Most experts will recommend a room temperature of 60 to 67 degrees Fahrenheit. You might also experiment with your sheets and what you actually wear to bed. Play around a bit and see what improves your sleep. You might be delightfully surprised. I'm Dr. Sanjay Gupta, helping you live a better life.
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It is Lucas in the morning. So, just how big of a video game fan is The Weeknd? 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Earned it on K-Win.

0: Lucas in the morning. Oh my gosh, it's an amazing hump day. It's going to be hot today, high 96 degrees. This has me all excited and flustered, though. I'm super, super pumped about this. Because Krispy Kreme is... I haven't had a donut since Christmas. Last time I had a donut was the Grinch donut on Christmas Eve. That's the last time I had a donut. I love donuts. I just don't eat them that often. But Krispy Kreme is introducing these new destination dessert collection donuts. It's featuring three Latin American-inspired donuts with unique flavors and pairings. And it just sounds so amazing. It sounds like the perfect treat. So this weekend, I think I might treat myself to one of these Latin American donuts at Krispy Kreme. It just sounds amazing.
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0: 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It's Lucas in the morning. So I love these games when we give away concert tickets and I do the little bit. Like I play a little clip of a song and then you have to guess the song for the tickets. We're going to do that coming up just after 7 o'clock for Neo and Akon tickets. And today we're doing a Neo feature. The song today is a Neo feature. So it's not technically a Neo song, but it's a song Neo is featured in. It's one of my favorite songs of all time, too. Such an upbeat, great song. That's coming up just after 7. And right around 7 o'clock, we're going to give you that national keyword so you can see Kehlani at the U.S. tour stop of your choice. Now imagine that. Getting in the plane and flying off to see Kehlani at the U.S. tour stop of your choice. That's happening in less than 10 minutes on K1. Here
1: we go.
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6: Coming up out of Modesto, northbound 99, flying through Ripon, no troubles up into Manteca. But if you are heading into Tracy, that's a different story. We're looking at 205 still backed up all the way to the 11th Street Merge, heading for 580. And then 580 continuing that crawl over the Altamont Pass to North Flynn Road. That's traffic. I'm Ron Servi.
7: Get a better life with Dr. Sanjay Gupta.
8: They say consistency is key, but sometimes you just got to switch it up. A new study out of Harvard School of Public Health found that varying your exercise routine could add years to your life. What exercise someone did didn't matter much. What did matter was that all the exercises together worked all the muscle groups in their body. Now, an added benefit to changing things up is it can help you push through the plateau effect. That's when your body gets so efficient at doing something that you actually stop getting better at it. And we know from previous research that specializing in any one sport at a young age can make someone actually more prone to injury. And as experts we talk to point out, even elite athletes switch up things with their workouts, making sure to target strength, cardio, flexibility, balance, and doing that every single week. I'm Dr. Sanjay Gupta, helping you live a better life.
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4: 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So he hits the gas and guns it. And comes inches from hitting me. The tire's screeched. And I yell, WTF! And look at the guy, and he's huge. And thankfully, he was reasonable because I think he would have beat me up.
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0: 97.7, 98.3 K-Win. It is Lucas in the Morning. I'm super excited about this. I mean, we have Neo and Akon performing live at the Shoreline. And you could be there for free. It's happening August 19th. I can't believe August is this week. It's almost here. It's crazy. So anyway, so we're going to play a little game here. So I play a clip of a song, and you have to tell me the name of the song. It's either a Neo or Akon song. But today, it's a song that Neo was featured in. It's not technically Neo's song, but I do need the name of this song right here that featured Neo. Grab somebody sexy, tell them hey. There you go, 209-951-5946. Grab somebody sexy, tell them hey. Tell me the name of this song right here. Grab somebody sexy, tell them hey. And if you call a 10 with the correct answer, you win. Grab somebody
1: sexy, tell them hey. It's Lucas in the Morning.
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0: 97.7, 98.3 K-Win. It is Lucas in the morning. So Neo and Akon live in the Shoreline. We'll get your tickets right now. We're going to play a little game where I play a little clip of a Neo song or Akon song, and then you have to guess the name of it. Today, though, it's a little harder. I think today's the hardest of the week because it's technically not a Neo song. It's a Neo feature. Let's get some contestants on the phone here. Good morning, K-Win. Who's this?
1: This is Wayne.
0: Wayne, what are you doing today?
1: I'm out here at work, buddy.
0: Where do you work at?
1: Oh, man, I work for All Around Pool Service. I clean pools.
0: Oh, nice, nice, nice. You go to people's houses and do that, or?
1: Yes, I do.
0: Wow, that's a dirty job, but somebody's got to do it, right?
1: Exactly.
0: Well, listen carefully and tell me what song this is right here. Grab somebody sexy,
1: tell them hey. I believe it's called Tonight.
0: No, it's not called Tonight.
1: Oh, my God.
0: Oh, man, I'm sorry. I'll tell you what. I'll give you some Stockton Porch tickets. Hang on the line here. Good morning, K-Win. Who's this?
2: Lisa.
0: Lisa, what are you doing today?
2: Headed to work.
0: Oh, where do you work at?
2: Kaiser.
0: Okay, well, Lisa at Kaiser, tell me what song this is right here. Grab somebody
2: sexy, tell them hey. Give me everything but Tesla.
0: There you go. You're a winner. Yes, yes, yes. That's a Pitbull track, but Neo is featured on it, and you are getting the hookup with Neo and Akon tickets.
2: Yay!
3: Don't answer the phone. It's another K-Win Carmen prank call.
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5: This is Cecilia. I'm sorry, who is this?
4: I'm with Il Nana Banana Landscape Design, and I represent Anna, the property owner at 1620 Avenue.
5: Oh, yeah,
4: she has hired you and your partner, Sarah, to design and paint a mural on the back fence of her new petting zoo?
5: Yeah, I recall that project.
4: Oh, good, because we have not received any mock-ups or visuals from you that we were expecting last week.
5: Right, so I will have to talk to you. My partner, Sarah, does all the design work, and I'm waiting on her to get mock-ups so that we can choose materials.
4: Oh, okay, well, I spoke to Sarah, and she gave me your number and said that she's waiting on you to buy all the materials and then let her know if you can even execute the design, so.
5: Wait, what, you spoke to Sarah? When did you speak to her?
4: What does it matter when I spoke to her? It's what she told me. So which one of you was lying?
5: No, I'm not. Implying that my...
4: So you're not lying, so she's lying.
5: No. I wanted to know...
4: Because this is holding up the rest of the project.
5: Okay, I need to understand when you spoke to Sarah, because I have a feeling that maybe she's giving you information based on when she and I were going to speak, but we've had a lot of things come up in the last 48 hours, so we haven't gotten aligned on this
4: project.
5: Oh,
4: then other things are more important than getting us the information we need by the deadline.
5: How are you related to this project again? Are you a part of the property?
4: Ma'am, why are you asking me questions? Why don't you answer the one that I had, which is where are our designs?
5: You hired us to do a service.
4: I did not hire you. Anna hired you. If I would never have hired you guys, especially if I knew that you were both big fat liars.
5: Goodbye.
4: Hello?
5: Hello?
4: Hola, this is Carmen. I believe we were disconnected.
5: I need to speak to Sarah before I can connect with you.
4: I've already spoken to her.
5: That doesn't solve the problem.
4: And you called her a liar. So now I have to speak to Sarah because
5: no,
4: I don't like being lied to.
5: No, you called her a liar. I said I needed to clarify information. Do you understand? Do you understand?
4: No, I'm going to get to Sarah before you do it. I'm going to tell her that you called her a liar.
5: Great. Go for it. Good luck.
4: I understand that you're upset because Sarah does all of the hard work and has to use her creativity to come up with the designs and all you do is paint.
5: Wait, what? All I do is paint.
4: Yes, yes. All you do is paint and lie.
5: Told you?
4: Yeah, that's what
5: I
4: she said.
5: Know.
4: She said that's
5: you
4: all you do.
5: No idea. No clue.
4: Yeah,
5: what?
4: And Sarah can do better than you. That's all I'm saying.
5: Oh my God. Oh my God. I am done talking to you.
4: Stupid.
6: Yeah, check it out, man. It's your boy Akon.
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13: We're seeing a bit of slow traffic through Ripon in the northbound direction 99, beginning right around Jacktone Road, heading up towards 120 in Manteca. And from there, you're heading into Tracy. You're going to find 205 beginning to jam up still at the 11th Street Merge, heading for 580 in the Altamont Pass. That's traffic. I'm Ron Servi.
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0: go, how do I know if a woman likes me? This woman's going to help us out. We're going to talk to her coming up here at 7:40. Hang out. It's K-Win.
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4: Ring, ring. Who the f*** is that? It's a 9-1-0 number, so you know it's that.

0: 97.7, 98.3 K-Win. It's Lucas in the morning on a hump day. It's going to be hot today. High 96. You know, there's like kind of an epidemic going around with men. They don't know when a woman likes them. So we're actually taking your phone calls and text messages. 209-951-5946. Hit us up right now. Tell us a sign that a woman likes you. If you're a, you know, if you're a woman, what is a sign that you like a guy? What do you do? What's a sign that a woman likes a man? Because these guys, you know, if a woman says hi to them, they're like, oh my gosh, she likes me. So, but 209-951-5946. Call or text. What is a sign that a woman likes a guy? What do you think?
1: She calls. She takes the time to call him.
0: So if it, all it takes is like if the woman is calling you, like, and she makes the effort to call or maybe text you back, she likes you.
1: She's interested. If she leaves you on red and if she takes 5 hours to respond, let it go.
0: Okay, right. They're not playing hard to get. They're playing, I don't want you.
1: That's it. But I just don't want to tell you.
0: Right on. I appreciate that. Thank you so much.
1: Have a good one.
0: You too. Hit us up right now. 209-951-5946. Call or text. What is a sign that a woman likes you? 209-951-5946.
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3: When Stockton, we're getting first reports of a crash in the eastbound direction of Highway 4, the Crosstown Freeway, just before the 99 interchange. Eastbound traffic backed up just beyond South Airport Way. And if you're leaving Stockton on Highway 5 southbound, you'll have no troubles on into Lathrop. That's traffic. I'm Ron Servi.
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6: 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Number two, exercise. You should be getting 150 minutes of moderate intensity exercise or 75 minutes of vigorous intensity exercise every week, plus strength training and stretching. Number three, sleep. Sleep is when your body and your brain repair themselves. You should be getting 7 to 9 hours a night. And finally, number four, often gets forgotten, socialization. It's not a bonus. It's a necessity for a healthy life, finding a sense of community, purpose, and belonging. I'm Dr. Sanjay Gupta, helping you live a better life.
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12: 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The tires screeched and I yell, WTF, and look at the guy, and he's huge. And thankfully he was reasonable because I think he would have beat me up.
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0: 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It is Lucas in the morning, and everybody's talking about Kehlani. 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
4: When Stockton, we're getting first reports of a crash in the eastbound direction of Highway 4, the Crosstown Freeway, just before the 99 interchange. Eastbound traffic backed up just beyond South Airport Way. And if you're leaving Stockton on Highway 5 southbound, you'll have no troubles on into Lathrop. That's traffic. I'm Ron Servi.
5: A better life with Dr. Sanjay Gupta.
6: There are lots of things you can measure to get an idea of how healthy you are at any given moment. Temperature, heart rate, blood pressure, just to name a few. But how about how healthy you will be and how long you're likely to live? According to a new study out of the University of Buffalo, two simple strength tests are pretty accurate at predicting longevity in older women. One is hand grip strength, and the other is how quickly people can stand up from a seated position without using their arms. By the way, I remember interviewing former President Jimmy Carter when he was quite old and being really impressed how he just popped out of the chair without using his arms. Not a lot of older people can actually do that. But I think the message here is that maintaining strength as you age is going to help you perform everyday activities, but also help you avoid injury and stay independent. I'm Dr. Sanjay Gupta, helping you live a better life.
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0: It's Chingy from like 2003 right there. 977-983-K-WIN. We're going to tell you who the world's richest, wealthiest musician is in the world. 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
4: 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I was stargazing. Like

0: So who is the world's wealthiest musician? It's not Kendrick Lamar. Kendrick Lamar is doing well. He's just not the world's wealthiest. Jay-Z. Jay-Z is the world's wealthiest musician. This is all music. Every musician on the planet. It doesn't matter the format, country, rock, hip-hop, whatever. Jay-Z is the wealthiest musician. He has accumulated a fortune of $2.8 billion, ranking him as the 10th richest black person worldwide and the number one wealthiest musician. His wealth primarily stems from ventures like the cognac he has, which he bought at $750 million in 2023. You know, he's got all these businesses that are making money. But yeah, he's worth $2.8 billion. Making him the wealthiest musician in the world.
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0: 646. Text me your name, the city you're texting from, and the answer to the trivia question. Today's trivia question, who is the wealthiest musician in the world? Who is it? It's actually one of my favorites. I've gotten really into this guy again. I loved him when he first came out. And he was legendary, but he became too rich for me. But I'm actually back on board with him. 209-951-5946. Who is the wealthiest musician in the world? Text me your name, the city you're texting from, and the wealthiest musician in the world's name. Text me all those three things, and I'll pick one lucky winner at random. And you will get the hookup big time with tickets, a family four-pack, to the Aquarium of the Bay. 209-951-5946. Who is the wealthiest musician in the world?
1: Don't just wake up. Wake up with Lucas.
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1: Yes, it's the game where we ask a trivia question and you have to text me the answer to 209-951-5946. Who is the world's wealthiest musician? Got a lot of correct answers here today. I'm happy that nobody texted Taylor Swift. I thought we'd get a lot of Taylor Swift answers. We didn't get that. But who is the world's wealthiest musician? So we gotta pick a winner here and then get them on the phone. Let's okay, here we go.
2: Hello?
1: Allison Ramirez from Stockton, what's going on?
2: Nothing much. Good morning.
1: Good morning to you. This is Lucas from Kaywin.
2: Awesome, awesome.
1: Where are you right now? Where are you?
2: I'm near Impreso getting coffee.
1: Oh, nice, nice, nice. Well, I see that you got the correct answer. I'm looking at your text message right now. But let everybody know who the wealthiest musician is in the world.
2: Jay-Z.
1: Yes, you're a winner!
2: Hell yeah, thank you so much.
1: Yes, yes, we're going to hook it up with a family four-pack of tickets to the Aquarium of the Bay in San Francisco.
2: Oh, I'm so excited. I can't wait to take my kids.
1: Oh, they're going to love it. Thank you so much for listening. I appreciate it.
2: Thanks.
0: Don't answer the phone. It's another Kaywin Carmen prank call.
3: Hello?
4: Hello, my name is Carmen. May I please speak to Cecilia?
3: I'm sorry, who is this?
4: I'm with Il Nana Banana Landscape Design, and I represent Anna, the property owner at 1620 Avenue.
3: Oh, yeah,
4: she
3: yeah.
4: She has hired you and your partner, Sarah, to design and paint a mural on the back fence of her new petting zoo?
3: Yeah, yeah, I recall that project.
4: Oh, good, because we have not received any mock-ups or visuals from you that we were expecting last week.
3: Right, so I will have to talk to you. My partner, Sarah, does all the design work, and I'm waiting on her to get mock-ups so that we can choose materials.
4: Oh, okay, well, I spoke to Sarah, and she gave me your number and said that she's waiting on you to buy all the materials and then let her know if you can even execute the design, so...
3: Wait, what? You spoke to Sarah? When did you speak to her?
4: What does it matter when I spoke to her? It's what she told me. So which one of you is lying?
3: No, I'm not implying that my...
4: So you're not lying, so she's lying?
3: No. I wanted to
4: Because this
3: know.
4: Is holding up the rest of the project.
3: Okay, I need to understand when you spoke to Sarah, because I have a feeling that maybe she's giving you information based on when she and I were going to speak, but we've had a lot of things come up in the last 48 hours, so we haven't gotten aligned on this
4: project.
3: Oh,
4: then other things are more important than getting us the information we need by the deadline.
3: How are you related to this project again? Are you a part of the property?
4: Ma'am, why are you asking me questions? Why don't you answer the one that I had, which is where are our designs?
3: You hired us to do
4: I did
3: service.
4: Not hire you. Anna hired you. If I would never have hired
3: area.
4: You guys, especially if I knew that you were both big fat liars.
3: Goodbye.
4: Hello?
3: Hello?
4: Hola, Mrs. Scottman. I believe we were disconnected.
3: I need to speak to Sarah before I can connect with you.
4: I've already spoken to her.
3: And that doesn't solve the problem.
4: And you called her a liar. So now I have to speak to Sarah because
3: no,
4: I don't like being lied to.
3: A liar. I said I needed to clarify information. Do you understand? Do you understand?
4: No, I'm going to get to Sarah before you do it. I'm going to tell her that you called her a liar.
3: Great. Go for it. Good luck.
4: I understand that you're upset because Sarah does all of the hard work and has to use her creativity to come up with the designs, and all you do is paint.
3: Wait, what? All I do is paint?
4: Yes, yes. All you do is paint and lie.
3: That's what Sarah told you?
4: Yeah, that's what she said. She said that's all you do.
3: No idea. No clue.
4: Yeah, and Sarah can do better than you. That's all I'm saying.
3: Oh, my God. I am done talking to you.
5: Yeah, check it out, man. It's your boy Akon.
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13: Well, it is starting to loosen up out here. That early part of 580 getting into Tracy now completely back to the speed limit, but there is some heavy traffic waiting for you at the other side of Tracy, right at the 205 merge. That carries you over the Altamont Pass. 205 still backed up almost to the 11th Street merge. That's traffic. I'm Ron Servi.
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16: I don't know about you, but my social media feeds are flooded with lotions and potions and gadgets, all promising to unlock different components of longevity. But if you log off, take a step back from all the hype, you'll find that the actual keys to a longer, healthier life are hiding in plain sight. There are four of them. Number one, nutrition. The Mediterranean diet really is the gold standard. Number two, exercise. You should be getting 150 minutes of moderate intensity exercise or 75 minutes of vigorous intensity exercise every week, plus strength training and stretching. Number three, sleep. Sleep is when your body and your brain repair themselves. You should be getting 7 to 9 hours a night. And finally, number four, often gets forgotten, socialization. It's not a bonus. It's a necessity for a healthy life, finding a sense of community, purpose, and belonging. I'm Dr. Sanjay Gupta, helping you live a better life.
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1: 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The tires screeched and I yell, WTF, and look at the guy, and he's huge. 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

0: wait a second. Tupac has a new song coming out? Yeah, Tupac. Tupac has a new song coming out. It's going to be a feature. We'll talk about that coming up at 8:40 on K-Way.
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0: 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It is Lucas in the morning, and it has been confirmed. This is going to be legendary. Tupac is back. Well, kind of. 50 Cent has surprised fans with the news of a song featuring Eminem and Tupac. Yes, Eminem and Tupac is going to be for the upcoming Street Fighter movie soundtrack. The collaboration is set to include authentic unreleased vocals from Tupac, and it marks a significant moment in hip-hop history. With Eminem and Tupac never officially releasing a commercial song together, this announcement has generated immense anticipation among fans. The authenticity of Tupac's vocals and the approval from his estate adds a unique level of credibility to the collaboration. So look for that soon. Eminem and Tupac with a collaboration. It's going to be fire. I mean, Eminem and Tupac together doesn't get better than that. So 50 Cent has confirmed it. It's from the Street Fighter movie. I look for it to drop very soon.
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1: Last week, last Friday, I stared death in the eyes, and I won. Yeah, I'm going to go out, going to get some miles in, so I'm running. And then there's this pickup truck, a huge one. So he hits the gas and guns it and comes inches from hitting me. The tire screeched. And I yell, WTF, and look at the guy, and he's huge. And thankfully, he was reasonable because I think he would have beat me up.
0: 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Okay. All right. 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
5: Well, it looks like the morning commute's just about over. In Tracy, we are fighting it, but it's a lot better than it was. 205 now back up to Mountain House Parkway, heading for 580. Once you're on 580, it's mostly sluggish traffic over the Altamont Pass to North Flynn Road. That's traffic. I'm Ron Servi.
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6: A better life with Dr. Sanjay Gupta.
7: There are lots of things you can measure to get an idea of how healthy you are at any given moment. Temperature, heart rate, blood pressure, just to name a few. But how about how healthy you will be and how long you're likely to live? According to a new study out of the University at Buffalo, two simple strength tests are pretty accurate at predicting longevity in older women. One is hand grip strength, and the other is how quickly people can stand up from a seated position without using their arms. By the way, I remember interviewing former President Jimmy Carter when he was quite old and being really impressed how he just popped out of the chair without using his arms. Not a lot of older people can actually do that. But I think the message here is that maintaining strength as you age is going to help you perform everyday activities, but also help you avoid injury and stay independent. I'm Dr. Sanjay Gupta, helping you live a better life.
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10: 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And comes inches from hitting me, the tires screeched. And I yell, WTF! And look at the guy, and he's huge. And thankfully, he was reasonable because I think he would have beat me up.
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2: Hello, my name is Carmen. May I please speak to Cecilia?
1: This is Cecilia. I'm sorry, who is this?
2: I'm with Il Nana Banana Landscape Design, and I represent Anna, the property owner at 1620 Avenue.
1: Oh, yeah,
2: she has hired you and your partner, Sarah, to design and paint a mural on the back fence of her new petting zoo?
1: Yeah, I recall that project.
2: Oh, good, because we have not received any mock-ups or visuals from you that we were expecting last week.
1: Right, so I will have to talk to you. My partner, Sarah, does all the design work, and I'm waiting on her to get mock-ups so that we can choose materials.
2: Oh, okay, well, I spoke to Sarah, and she gave me your number and said that she's waiting on you to buy all the materials and then let her know if you can even execute the design, so...
1: Wait, what? You spoke to Sarah? When did you speak to her?
2: What does it matter when I spoke to her? It's what she told me. So which one of you is lying?
1: No, I'm not implying that my...
2: So you're not lying, so she's lying?
1: No. I wanted to know...
2: Because this is holding up the rest of the project.
1: Okay, I need to understand when you spoke to Sarah, because I have a feeling that maybe she's giving you information based on when she and I were going to speak, but we've had a lot of things come up in the last 48 hours, so we haven't gotten aligned on this project.
2: Oh, then other things are more important than getting us the information we need by the deadline.
1: How are you related to this project again? Are you a part of the property?
2: Ma'am, why are you asking me questions? Why don't you answer the one that I had, which is where are our designs?
1: You hired us to do a service.
2: I did not hire you. Anna hired you. If I would never have hired you guys, especially if I knew that you were both big fat liars.
1: Goodbye.
2: Hello?
1: Hello?
2: Hola, this is Carmen. I believe we were disconnected.
1: I need to speak to Sarah before I can connect with you.
2: I've already spoken to her.
1: That doesn't solve the problem.
2: And you called her a liar, so now I have to speak to Sarah because
1: no,
2: I don't like being lied to.
1: No, you called her a liar. I said I needed to clarify information. Do you understand? Do you understand?
2: No, I'm going to get to Sarah before you do it. I'm going to tell her that you called her a liar.
1: Great. Go for it. Good luck.
2: I understand that you're upset because Sarah does all of the hard work and has to use her creativity to come up with the designs, and all you do is paint.
1: Wait, what? All I do is paint.
2: Yes. All you do is paint and lie. Yeah, that's what she said. She said that's all you do.
1: No idea. No clue.
2: Yeah, and Sarah can do better than you. That's all I'm saying.
1: Oh my God. I am done talking to you.
2: Stupid.
3: Yeah, check it out, man. 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

next right here is going to be epic. Tupac and Eminem doing a collaboration. Yes, this is actually going to happen. 50 Cent put it together. 50 Cent surprised everybody with a new song that features Eminem and Tupac. It's going to be from the upcoming Street Fighter movie. So it's a collaboration. It's going to include authentic, unreleased vocals from Tupac. And this is a very significant moment in hip-hop history because Eminem and Tupac have never officially released a commercial song together. So this is going to be legendary. Tupac and Eminem together. I love that. It's K.

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0: 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So everybody, I mean, everywhere I go, people are talking about this Kehlani trip. 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Anywhere Kehlani is playing in the U.S., you could see her if you win this trip. And you're like, when? When are you guys going to hook it up? Well, you have a shot to win this coming up just after 11 a.m. with Renee on K-Win.
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4: We are looking at no traffic at all on 99 northbound out of Modesto heading up into Ripon. 5 and 99 both looking good through Stockton. But there is still a bit of traffic on 205 in Tracy. Westbound beginning to slow down right around Mountain House Parkway onto 580 and over the Altamont Pass. That's traffic. I'm Ron Servi.
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6: A better life with Dr. Sanjay Gupta.
7: They say consistency is key, but sometimes you just got to switch it up. A new study out of Harvard School of Public Health found that varying your exercise routine could add years to your life. What exercise someone did didn't matter much. What did matter was that all the exercises together worked all the muscle groups in their body. Now, an added benefit to changing things up is it can help you push through the plateau effect. That's when your body gets so efficient at doing something that you actually stop getting better at it. And we know from previous research that specializing in any one sport at a young age can make someone actually more prone to injury. And as experts we talk to point out, even elite athletes switch up things with their workouts, making sure to target strength, cardio, flexibility, balance, and doing that every single week. I'm Dr. Sanjay Gupta, helping you live a better life.
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Kaywin, good morning to you. I'm Renee, and it is going to be a pretty warm day today in the city of Modesto. Drink your water. Looks like it's going to be a high of 98.

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4: I don't know about you, but my social media feeds are flooded with lotions and potions and gadgets, all promising to unlock different components of longevity. But if you log off, take a step back from all the hype, you'll find that the actual keys to a longer, healthier life are hiding in plain sight. There are four of them. Number one, nutrition. The Mediterranean diet really is the gold standard. Number two, exercise. You should be getting 150 minutes of moderate intensity exercise or 75 minutes of vigorous intensity exercise every week, plus strength training and stretching. Number three, sleep. Sleep is when your body and your brain repair themselves. You should be getting 7 to 9 hours a night. And finally, number four, often gets forgotten, socialization. 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I'm Dr. Sanjay Gupta, helping you live a better life.
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1: 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The tire screeched. And I yell, WTF! And look at the guy, and he's huge. And thankfully, he was reasonable because I think he would have beat me up.
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1: 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I'm going to get some miles in, so I'm running. And then there's this pickup truck, a huge one. So he hits the gas and guns it. And comes inches from hitting me, the tires screeched. And I yell, WTF! And look at the guy, and he's huge. And thankfully, he was reasonable because I think he would have beat me up.
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Your boy Jeff Bonney in for Louis Cruz touring out. I got that sweet deal of the week for you. I'm talking about Paul Wall, Slim Thug tickets.

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K3K Win. This is Valley's Party Station. Your boy Jeff Bonney in for Louie Cruz. Don't forget, Kehlani taking over the world. I'm talking about, we got a meet and greet VIP experience for you. I'm talking about flights, hotel, concert tickets, the whole

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0: 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Your boy Jeff Bond here for Louis Cruz Drake right now. Shebang.
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6: How often do you stop to wonder whether you should share something that's revealing, maybe even embarrassing, with a partner, a friend, or even your boss? In her new book called Revealing, The Underrated Power of Oversharing, behavioral scientist Leslie John says doing just that can help you deepen relationships that are vital to your life. We need people to trust us in order to get things like love, friendship, and career success. That's what she told us. When you make yourself vulnerable by revealing something sensitive, it does make other people trust you. In turn, when you ask someone to reveal something about themselves, showing that interest will generally lead someone to like you more. Why? Because people like to be asked about themselves, she says. It also signals that they are discriminating and choosy, but in a good way. I'm Dr. Sanjay Gupta, helping you live a better life.
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1: Last week, last Friday, I stared death in the eyes.
2: And I won.
1: Yeah, I'm going to go out. I'm going to get some miles in, so I'm running. And then there's this pickup truck, a huge one. So he hits the gas and guns it. And comes inches from hitting me. The tires screeched. And I yell, WTF! And look at the guy, and he's huge. And thankfully, he was reasonable because I think he would have beat me up.
0: 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This is where they come to party.
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And let me tell y'all, Kehlani, VIP meet and greet experience. 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I'm telling y'all, it's coming up in the next hour. 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